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0: You're listening to Peace FM, and joining us is Mr. Rob Brown from This Week in the Creek. Rob is going to tell us all about what's happening in Dawson Creek and surrounding areas. 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
1: This week in Dawson Creek, of course, the wind is blowing a bit of the smoke away, so the sun is hitting the South Peace a little bit more, approaching 28 for your Tuesday afternoon. Over the weekend, busy one in the South Peace. The Pouce Akupi Legion celebrated its 100th year of existence, an anniversary. Truth be told, the actual anniversary is later into the summer. But the big celebration was Saturday. The Grand Prairie Legion Pipe Band, dignitaries, a dunk tank, pulled pork sandwiches, a slight parade. It was all at attention, if you will. And a blast from the not-so-provincial past, Mike Bernier. He's back in the provincial dance. He's the leader of the relatively new Center BC Party. The party just formed last year. Of course, people in the area know the history of Mike Bernier, former education minister. Been in provincial politics just over a decade, former Dawson Creek mayor and councillor. Also over the weekend, the Ground Birch Jamboree was a pickin' affair, all kinds of acoustic music and more. And on Sunday, the South Peace Garden Tour 2026 edition ran through the city of Pouce Koupi and the village of Pouce Koupi and the city of Dawson Creek. 8 yards on display, 5 in Dawson Creek, 3 in Pouce Koupi. And of course, they spill the tea this year at the Seniors Hall on Sunday afternoon. If you've got a garden, reach on out to the South Peace Garden Club. They always are looking for new and interesting front and backyards to feature on the yearly tour. Of course, a new feature in the pages and more of Twittick. We've got a monthly column called Words with the MLA, and that's exactly what it is. Monthly column from your MLA for South Peace, Larry Neufeld. Of course, we've got an update as well coming out of Tumbler Ridge on a dinosaur skull found more than a decade ago. Turns out it has been tied to a T-Rex variant, if you will, called a Gorgosaur. Quite the name there. And of course, in city of Dawson Creek, they are still trying as best as they can. As of July 20th, they are fully moved in to the Dawson Creek Mall as asbestos abatement work begins at City Hall for the next year and a half, at least into early 2027. We'll see how that one plays out. If you're looking for them in the mall, they're right between Save-On Foods and your George Dawson liquor store. Get out one of those animals from the kids' action store and roll on over to the city of Dawson Creek to pay your bills. On the screens for another week, it's Moana, and then swinging in before the end of the month, Tom Holland, Spider-Man, A Brand New Day. That's all we've got for you for your midweek South Peace Dawson Creek update. I'm Rob Brown, This Week in Dawson Creek, and you just heard some news.
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0: 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Peace River Regional District Notice of Meetings. Meetings of the Committee of the Whole and the Peace River Regional District Board will be held beginning at 10 a.m. on Thursday, July 23rd at the Dawson Creek office located at 1981 Alaska Avenue. The PRD will accept gallery questions and comments from the public at the meeting. Gallery comments are limited to items on the agenda, and each person has up to 2 minutes to share their views or pose questions for the board's consideration. Agendas may be viewed on the PRRD's webpage at events.prrd.bc.ca/board. 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
1: 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For the next hour, we will be enjoying some of our local Peace country musicians like Chris Ryerson, Doris Bremner, and Shea Desjardins. But starting us off this evening, a cover song that reached number 5 on the bestsellers list in 1954. Here are the Dodge City Drifters of Dawson Creek with Goodnight, Sweetheart.

That was the Dodge City Drifters of Dawson Creek with a cover of Goodnight Sweetheart. Coming up, Doris Bremner of Chetwynd, but right now, the very cool Chris Ryerson of Grand Prairie with Oh, Bury Me Not on the Low.

You just heard Doris Bremner of Chetwynd covering a 1975 song made famous by Freddie Fender, Before the Next Teardrop Falls. Taking us to our first break, from the Kim Gucci album Northern Shining Star Woman, here is Kim's wonderfully talented daughter, Shea Desjarlais, with Feather.

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1: Welcome back to Locally Yours on Peace FM 94.5 and 104.1. I have some more wonderful Peace Country talent. Just before the break, you heard Shea Desjarlais with Feather from the album Northern Shining Star Woman. In this next segment of the show, we'll hear Harley Davis, Linda Connell Studley, and a selection from Richards and Fitch. But right now, Daria Tilgen, Once of Chetwynd, with her song, Line of Credit.

Daria Tilgen with Line of Credit from her album, Our Crazy Can-Do Love. Coming up, Bobby Richards and Reno Fitch. But first, Dawson Creek's Linda Connell-Studley with Wild Geese from her album, New Traditions.

You just heard Dawson Creek's Bobby Richards and Reno Fitch, known as Richards and Fitch, with 809. Before that, you heard Linda Connell-Studley, also of Dawson Creek, with Wild Geese. Taking us to our next break, a local favorite, Harley Davis of Moberly Lake with Grandpa.

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2: 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I am your host, Monica Hilton, with some more great local artists. Coming up, Hugh Spinney, Mikey Blue Shoes, but first, John Hewitt.

0: You just heard John Hewitt with Shine On. Up next, Mikey Blue Shoes of Grand Prairie. From his album, The Coast, this is Plenty of Fish.
1: I'm told there's still plenty of fish. If I can't be with the one I love, and I should love what makes me tick.

0: Grand Prairie's Mikey Blueshoes with Plenty of Fish from his album, The Coast. Up next, Hugh Spinney, once of Hudson's Hope, with the title track from his album, Northern Sunrise. I had the chance to talk with Hugh about the origins of his song, Northern Sunrise, and this is what he had to say.
1: It's usually trying to get there, and I think that's what the Northern Sunrise song is about. I mean, I kind of modeled it after going from Edmonton to Yellowknife, you know, because if you want to make Edmonton to Yellowknife in one day, you're going to be, you know, getting up early in the morning and you're going to be driving and driving. You're not going to be stopping for much. And if it's after the August long weekend or something like that, or the July long weekend in the summertime, the sun's going to go down fairly late, but it's going to come right back up again. And that moment is what the song is about, is when the sun has come back up again, you know, quite early in the morning.

You just heard Hugh Spinney of Hudson's Hope with title track from his album, Northern Sunrise. Thank you for joining me for this past hour of Locally Yours on Peace FM 94.5 and 104.1. And if you're not by a radio next week, you can listen from anywhere in the world on the free app Radio Player Canada. I am your host, Monica Hilton, and I would like to thank the local performers that have contributed to the show, but also thank you listeners for doing your part in supporting our local talent. If you've not been to a live local music event or a theater event, I would urge you to give it a try. There are so many good musicians right here in the Peace area that deserve an appreciative audience. Singing us out this evening, the very prolific Scott LaPointe with Rock and Roll Resume. But first, Fort St. John's Rose Prairie Romance with Headlights.

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day, Potts Farm was a place to go. Load a truck up, hit the dirt road. Jump the barbed wire, spread the word. Light the bonfire and call the girls. King in the can and the Marlboro man. Jack and Jim were a few good men. Where you learn how to kiss and cuss and fight too. Better watch out for the boys in blue. And all this small town, he said, she said. Ain't it funny how rumors spread? Like I know something y'all don't know. Man, that talk is getting old. You better mind your business, man. Watch your mouth. Before I have to knock that loud mouth out. I'm tired of talking, man. Y'all ain't listening. Them old dirt

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0: 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The next District of Chetwynd regular council meeting will be held on August 4th, 2026. This has been this week's events brought to you by the District of Chetwynd.
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6: 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Drag it out, boys, and be careful. It may be valuable.
7: A very exciting buy, folks. Very exciting.
8: Why?
6: A trunk, ladies and gentlemen, a trunk. Contents unknown. Thank you, boys. It's an old trunk, folks. A mysteriously sealed old trunk. We are ordered by telegram to sell it at auction this evening, unopened. Now, who'll stop the bidding?
8: Wally.
9: Yes, dear.
8: I'm going to bid on it.
9: Oh, Jen, be sensible, will you? You've already bought a lamp, two chairs, and another original Venus de Milo statue. What do we want with an old trunk?
8: I won't go over $10, Wally.
9: $10? I should hope not.
8: Oh, please, honey, it's got such lovely old stains. Please. Might be valuable.
7: It's a very good buy, lady.
8: $2.
7: Mr. Martin, I have $2 here.
9: Ridiculous.
8: It's only $2.
6: Do I hear three? Do I hear three?
10: $2.50.
8: Three.
7: $3 here, Mr. Merton.
6: Three. Do I hear more? Three going once. Three going twice. Going for the third and last time at three. All done.
11: Hey, let me through, please. Let me through.
6: Sold to the lady for $3.
7: Congratulations, lady. A very good buy.
8: Wally, I got it.
11: Wait. I raise the bid. $100. I'll give $100.
6: Sorry, friend, you're too late.
11: But I must have the trunk. $200.
6: Sorry, friend, I told you I sold it to this lady for $3.
9: The little man who came in at the last minute and bid $200 for that old trunk didn't fool me for a minute. They'll do anything at those auctions to make people spend money on junk. But they didn't fool me. We got it for $3. Well, later we went around to the back to pick up our stuff.
8: Yes, that's ours. The statue, too, in the trunk.
12: Right here, lady.
8: Well, that's not the same trunk. It's newer.
12: It's the same one, lady.
8: No. The one you sold me was lovely and old.
9: Look, the one you sold my wife had stains on it, and we want the one with the stains.
8: That's right. I want what I bought.
12: But I tell you, lady, we use the old one for a come-on. Take this. It'll make you happy.
9: No, we want the one you sold us.
12: Oh. Okay. Okay, sure. I'll get it. I'll be right back.
9: Honestly, Jan, sometimes I wonder about you.
8: Oh, you do? Well, let me tell you something. That old trunk's got something in it. I know.
9: You know.
8: What about that funny little man who came in late and bid $200? I'll bet he made them offer us that other trunk just now.
9: Well, honey, that's part of the act. They want to make people figure it's valuable. Next Sunday, they'll have 50 old trunks to sell.
8: All right, you wait. You'll see. You just wait.
9: Well, we got our old trunk, paid for it, and carted it home. It sat in the middle of the living room. Big, old, and dirty with a lot of funny-looking stains. Jan was like a kid with a new doll.
8: What do you think's in it, Wal?
9: The thing, maybe? I don't know.
8: It could be anything, couldn't it?
9: Sure, anything.
8: It's something like Christmas, you know?
9: Are we going to stand here and talk about it? Let's open it and get it over.
8: No, wait, not for a minute. I just want to look. Why do you suppose that little man wanted it so badly? It can't be the same as the other trunks they've got.
9: Jan, I thought you had more sense. Do you honestly think they'd sell us something for $3 if they didn't open it first to find out what's in it?
8: It's heavy.
9: It's filled with old clothes, roller skates, blunt instruments, that's all.
8: Wall.
9: Hmm?
8: Guess what's in it?
9: Now, look, this doesn't make any sense. Let's open it.
8: No, it's more fun if we guess. You guess first.
9: Let's see. An old trunk. Pretty big. A lot of peculiar stains. Big enough to put a bot. Will you stop this nonsense? Come on, I'll open it.
8: Oh, wait. Look, we'll open it together. Oh, the catch is stuck. I can't...
9: Here, I'll do it. And it's stuck. Here, stand back. There. Well, go on, open it. It's yours.
8: Doesn't it scare you? Just a bit?
9: Scare me? Kidding? There. Now are you satisfied?
8: Wally, I'm sorry.
9: Look, nothing but a mess of old rags and papers. $3, three hard-earned dollars for a pile of newspapers. Hey.
8: Wally.
9: Hey!
8: Well, look, diamonds, gold rubies. Wally!
9: It's a fake. Must be. These aren't real. They look real.
8: I'm scared.
9: There's nothing to be scared about anymore. Not real? None of it is.
8: I don't know.
9: Look, be sensible, will you? If this stuff were the real thing, I mean diamonds, pearls, emeralds and all, it'd be worth millions.
8: It looks real, I mean it. A woman has a feeling about jewelry. She can tell.
9: Jewelry. Look, did you ever see a diamond ring this big?
8: Well, no, but...
9: All right. Once and for all, I'll prove it to you. You think this is a diamond ring, huh?
8: Yes, Wally, I think it is.
9: This is a diamond. Okay. This is a diamond ring. Okay, now watch. Diamonds cut glass, right?
8: Yes.
9: Okay, I'm going to scratch it on the window. Maybe this will satisfy you. Okay. There's your...
8: I told you. I told you they're real. We bought a trunk full of jewels. And that little man at the auction must have known about it.
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5: And now, with Going, Going, Gone, and the performance of Ozzie Nelson and Harriet Hilliard, Autolite hopes once again to keep you in suspense.
9: Well, we sat and looked at the trunk full of jewels. We looked at the cut window. We didn't say anything, just looked. Then Jan went into the kitchen. When she came back, she had a bottle of beer and two glasses. It's a funny thing about Jan. At the drop of a hat, she's got to celebrate. Of course, we had something to celebrate. About $100 million worth.
8: What are we going to do with it?
9: I don't know. I want to think.
8: Maybe we ought to call the police.
9: Why should we call
8: the
9: police?
8: I mean, supposing it's all stolen jewels.
9: Oh, yeah. Hey! The door. Somebody's at the door. Come on, get the rags and paper back in the trunk. We'll put it in the bedroom.
8: It's probably only Mother.
9: Or the guy from the auction. Come on, hurry. Why, you push and I'll pull.
8: Well, I feel as if we've done something wrong.
9: Gotta be careful. Yeah. Now shut the door. Look, if it is your mother, don't say a thing now, please.
8: All right.
11: How do you do? My name is Anatole Minchie.
9: Yes?
11: You are Mr. Pindell.
9: Yes, that's right.
11: You bought a trunk this afternoon at the auction. You see, I arrived too late to buy it myself.
9: Well, that's too bad.
11: Too bad, yes. Mr. Pindell, I'll give you $200 for it. Sentimental value, you understand.
9: I'm very sorry, but we don't care to sell it. Would you mind getting your foot out of the door?
11: Ah, you have opened the trunk? Yes. $50,000, then.
9: You must be a very sentimental man.
11: $100,000, Mr. Pindell, my last offer.
9: We needed a trunk. Good evening.
11: I must warn you, the consequences will be upon your own head. This is your last chance. Think carefully.
9: Good evening.
11: Mr. Pindell, you're making a mistake. Please, I beg of you, please, take my offer.
8: I heard it, Wally. What are we going to do?
9: I don't know. It was that same little fellow.
8: He's still there. I'm scared. Well, I'll call the police.
9: Now, Jan.
8: I mean it. He might have a gun.
9: That little guy with a gun? Well, all right. Maybe it'd be better.
15: Tomato aspic first. Please. Please.
9: Hello?
15: Please. I'm using the phone. Do you mind getting off?
9: Oh, I'm sorry.
8: What's the matter?
9: Party line. What does that woman talk about all day long?
8: Maybe you better drive down to the police.
9: Wait a minute. Maybe he's gone. Nobody out there. He's gone.
8: Well, what are we going to do?
9: What do you mean? We bought the trunk. What's in it is ours.
8: That isn't right, Wally. We'll get into trouble.
9: What's the matter with you? Do you want us to live on my salary for the rest of our lives? We can retire, go to Florida, even Paris, anywhere. Buy a big car, a yacht, anything.
8: I want all those things, too, but I'm scared. That man at the door, he might be a gangster. Or a foreign jewel thief.
9: Oh, for goodness.
8: Suppose he's got other men with him.
9: I'll try the police again.
15: Chestnuts is the only stuffing I use. Of course, some people like oysters.
9: Hello.
15: Will you please hang up? I'm using the phone.
9: This is an emergency.
15: Nervous, some people. Honestly, Lou, the times I've tried to get the use of this phone for just 5 minutes.
9: But I am trying to call the police.
15: Any excuse. The rudest people. What was I saying, dear? Oh, yes, oyster stuffing. Well...
9: She won't get off.
8: Well, she's got to. Let me try it once.
9: No, wait. Maybe it's fate. Maybe we're not supposed to.
8: Fate? You listen to me, Wally.
9: I don't see why you're making such a fuss. We're safe enough. I'm not afraid of...
8: Wally.
9: Yes, I heard it.
8: Don't you dare go.
9: What do you want me to do?
8: I don't know, but...
9: Maybe it's your mother this time. Who is it?
8: I'll scream out the window for help.
9: You can't do that. What would the neighbors think? I'm going.
8: Wally, you be careful. Here, take the poker.
9: Okay, stay where you are.
8: Wally, please, don't open it.
9: It's all right. Stay in there.
8: Paul?
9: Okay, I've had enough of this.

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3: Wally, it's that same little man. What's wrong with him? Make him get up.
4: The door. The door.
5: Oh, yes, the door.
3: What happened? Where are you hurt?
4: I don't know. Ben, close to me. I've got to tell you.
5: Yeah?
3: We've got to do something.
4: No time. No time, they caught me. As I was coming back up here, they'll get you too.
3: Oh?
5: Who? What are you talking about?
4: They're waiting outside. Later. In the night, they'll come. The killers.
5: Killers? Who are they?
4: The jewels. Where are they?
5: Well, they're in the trunk. We put them in the bedroom.
3: We can't let him die. Call the police, Wally. A doctor. Something.
4: Save yourselves. Get out of this house. Get out.
3: Wally?
5: Yeah, I guess so. Poor little guy.
3: I'm scared. Wally, what are we going to do?
5: No, take it easy. Nobody's going to hurt you.
6: Everybody swinging and swaying.
5: What? Hello? Hello? Oh, for Pete's sake.
3: What's the matter?
5: Well, that old... She left her phone off the hook just for spite. She left it off.
3: Oh, no!
5: Hello? Hey, party line! Hey!
3: Just wait. Next time I'm using the phone and she wants to get a call through, you just wait.
5: Gotta think.
3: Couldn't I scream out the window for help?
5: Sure, and if they're waiting out there, you get killed like him. Gotta think. Wait a minute. Put out the light. I'm gonna peek out.
3: You stay behind the curtain, Wally. Don't let them see you.
5: It's getting misty. I couldn't see to the end of the street, but near the lamppost a couple of houses down, I saw a black car, big and long. Now, there are only two houses in our street, mine and a neighbor who wasn't home. And I've never seen that car before. Thought of what was in the trunk and what was lying right inside the front door. The man doesn't like to show it, but as I looked out, I was scared.
3: Can you see them?
5: No, but there's a car down there. You must be in it.
3: Come away.
5: No, wait a minute.
3: What?
5: Stay back. I can see lights. They're coming around the corner. Slowing down. She must be drunk. That's Mr. Fling.
3: Oh, Mr. Fling, he won't be any good. He always comes home drunk on Sundays.
5: Well, I'm going to try anyway. Just hope he's too drunk to get into the garage. Good, he didn't make it. Now, look, honey, I'm going to open the window and yell. Get down on the floor. They may start shooting.
3: Oh, Wally.
5: Mr. Fling! Hey, Mr. Fling!
7: Well, why don't you shut up? You wake up the baby. Shut up.
5: Mr. Fling, it's Pindell. Wally Pindell.
7: Oh, yeah.
5: Now, listen. Hi. We're in trouble, Mr. Fling. You've got to call the police. Tell them to get over here in a hurry.
7: Sure, okay.
5: Now, get in your house quick. You're in danger, too.
7: Yeah, okay. Thanks.
5: He must be fairly sober tonight. He's going to do it.
3: Oh, gee, if the police can get here in time.
5: It's funny they didn't try anything.
3: What are we going to do with him?
5: Mr. Minchie? Gee, I don't know. Better put him in the bedroom, I guess.
3: On our bed?
5: Well, honey, he's dead. Poor guy. Look, you stay here. I'll carry him in.
3: All right.
5: I carried him into the bedroom and laid him down. I'd never touched a dead man before. I'd always thought they'd be cold. He wasn't. Not yet. Then the doorbell rang.
3: It's them.
5: Shh.
3: Stay with me.
5: Yeah?
7: Hey, pal.
5: Oh, Mr. Fling. Anybody with you?
7: Well, what have you got, a party? You want us to get a friend? Okay.
5: No. Come on in quick.
7: Don't push.
5: I told you to call the police.
7: Police? I thought you said please come on up and have a drink. What's the matter? Somebody dead? Oh, hello, honey.
5: Jan, go make some coffee, will you? Something, anything.
3: Yes, Wally.
5: Now, listen. Are you sober enough to listen?
7: Who's sober?
5: Oh, now, look. We've got to get the police.
7: All right, let me out.
5: Some men are outside, and they're trying to kill us all. They've already killed one man.
7: Yeah, who?
5: Oh, it doesn't matter. Now, listen, we can't use our phones, so we've got to get to another one.
7: Oh, no. I know these wild parties. Get on my phone and call some dame in Paris, France. Oh, no.
5: If you weren't so drunk, I'd... Now, come on.
7: Hey, that hurts. Hey.
5: Jan. Jan.
3: What?
5: He's no help. He's too drunk. Now, listen, I'm going to make a run for it.
3: You can't go outside. They'll shoot
5: you. We're not going to stay here, that's for sure.
7: Where's that drink?
3: Wally, where are you going?
5: Well, I'm going to take another look out the window.
7: Okay. I'm going to bed. Some party.
5: The car's still there.
7: Good evening, sir. Oh, no, don't get up.
5: Can't see if anybody's in it. Well, I've got to take the chance.
3: Where'll you go?
5: Well, there's no good trying to get to Fling's house. They'd see us. I'll try the back way. If I can get to the garage, I might be able to make it to the police in the car.
3: What about him? I don't want to stay here alone with him.
5: Well, okay, you come with me. We went out the back door. Everything was quiet, even quieter than usual because of the fog. I knew we couldn't be seen from the street, and if we were quiet, the... It's all right. Place to leave a garbage pail.
3: Can you see anything?
5: No. I'll open the door.
3: All right. Oh, I told you to oil it. Have you got the key?
5: No, you've got it.
3: No, I haven't. You drove this afternoon.
5: I gave them to you.
3: You did not.
5: Oh, left them in the ignition. Get in.
3: Wally, they must have heard the noise. What if they... Oh.
5: When I get out of the garage, you duck down. If they try to stop us, I'll run them down.
3: Oh, it's so loud.
5: Shh. It's all right. Hold on.

0: guns out, boys. Oh, Mr. Pendel, where's the black car?
1: Here it is. It's right over there across the street.
2: Well, it's gone. Hey, maybe they're... Jan, you stay here.
0: Well, looks bad. The door's open. Now, you wait, Mr. Pendel. We'll go in first.
1: Wally?
2: I don't know yet.
0: You guys search the back.
3: Okay, Sarge.
0: Mr. Pendel.
2: Yes, yes, I'm coming.
0: Who's this?
2: Well, this is my neighbor, Mr. Fling. He's drunk.
0: Yeah. Where'd you say the body was and the trunk?
2: Well, in here, but... Well, he's gone. They must have taken him away. But the trunk is here. Look.
0: Yeah.
2: The jewels, they're not here. Mr. Minchie, he was there. Now, listen, don't look at me like that. I tell you, there was a trunk full of jewels. And Mr. Minchie, Jan, come in here and tell him, will you? Jan. Well, that was about it. The same trunk was there, empty. Wasn't a mark on the bed, and the dead body was gone. We managed to wake up Mr. Fling, but he couldn't remember anything except that he wanted another drink. Police were pretty mad, but I guess Jan convinced him we hadn't been kidding. Anyway, we gave him coffee, and that was that. Well, there isn't much more to it, except that about 2 months later, Jan and I were having breakfast one Saturday when the mail came. Honey, do we know anybody in Mexico?
1: I don't think so. More coffee?
2: Yeah. Look, it's from Mexico.
1: I know, dear. You said so.
2: Mr. and Mrs. Wallace Pendel.
1: Who's it from, dear?
2: Well, Jan, there's some money in it. Two $100 bills.
1: Let me see. What does the letter say?
2: Dear folks, I'm sorry for the inconvenience I caused you, but it was my trunk and my jewels, and I had to get it back, so I know you'll excuse the little trick I played on you. For reasons best known to myself, I put all the jewelry in the trunk and by telegram ordered the sealed trunk to be sold at auction. Unfortunately, you beat me to it. Enclosed is a token of my appreciation. Sincerely, Anatole Minchie.
1: Then he wasn't dead.
2: Probably not.
1: Well, we better tell the police.
2: Why?
1: Well, all those jewels, suppose they were stolen.
2: He says right here that they're his. Who'd steal a trunk full of jewels?
1: I know,
2: but... Let's forget the whole thing. Pretend it never happened. But every once in a while, we're reminded of it. There's a diamond ring about as big as a half dollar. See, I'd put it in my pocket after I cut the glass out of our window. Jan used to wear it to parties, but not anymore. She thinks it looks too much like a fake.

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0: Next week on Suspense, Mr. Van Heflin as star of the 13th Apostle. And in weeks to come, you will hear such famous stars as Alan Ladd, Dennis Day, and Cornell Wilde, all appearing in tales well calculated to keep you in suspense.

0: Suspense is produced and directed by Elliot Lewis, with music composed by Lucian Morawek and conducted by Lud Bluskin. Going, Going, Gone was written for Suspense by Anthony Ellis. Ozzie and Harriet appear through the courtesy of H.J. 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
1: And remember, next week on Suspense, Mr. Van Heflin in The 13th Apostle.

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6: The story you are about to hear is true. 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
6: 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You're assigned to Juvenile Bureau. Dozens of petty theft cases are reported in one of the residential areas in your city. The victims, neighborhood businessmen. The suspects, teenage high school students. Your job? 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
7: Dragnet, the documented drama of an actual crime. For the next 30 minutes, in cooperation with the Los Angeles Police Department, you will travel step by step on the side of the law through an actual case transcribed from official police files. From beginning to end, from crime to punishment, Dragnet is the story of your police force in action.
11: It was Tuesday, February 4th. It was cloudy in Los Angeles. We were working a night watch out of Juvenile Bureau assigned to University Division. My partner's Ben Romero. The boss is Inspector Bowling. My name's Friday. We were on the way out from the office, and it was 7:13 p.m. when we got to the corner of South Waverly and Chester Avenue. The grocery store.
12: Guess that's him back there at the meat counter.
11: Yeah. Come on.
12: Looks like he's getting ready to close up.
11: Yeah, I guess we just about made it in time, huh? Excuse me, sir?
13: Yes, sir. Help you, gentlemen?
11: We're looking for Henry Loomis.
13: Yes, sir. That's my name.
11: Police officers, Mr. Loomis. My name's Friday. I believe I talked to you on the phone.
13: Oh, yeah, yeah.
11: This is my partner, Sergeant Romero.
13: Hi, Mr. Loomis. I wonder if you'd mind waiting a half a minute, officers. Just getting a little bookwork straightened out here. Today's receipts.
12: Yeah, I'll go right in.
13: Won't take but a minute. Let's see here. Mm-hmm. 37. 45. 37. Uh-huh. There we go. Ain't that lousy bookwork. Gonna get a girl to come in and do it one of these days. Let's go up front here and talk.
11: All right, sir, fine.
13: Pull up a couple of stools there. Might as well be comfortable.
12: Yes, thank you.
11: Thank you,
13: sir. You talked to any of the other merchants in the neighborhood yet?
11: No, sir, not yet. We'd like to find out what you have to tell us first.
13: Well, it's one of those high school kids, I can tell you that. I'm sure of it. I don't want to sound like an old grouch, but this stealing's got to stop.
12: You get quite a bit of business from the high school trade, do you?
13: At the noon hour, and then just after school lets out. Usually have quite a bunch of them in here around those times.
12: Mm-hmm. Do you especially cater to the high school crowd? I mean, do you serve lunch here or anything like that?
13: No, I don't. I usually get the kids to take their lunch. They come in and buy soda water or milk to drink with their sandwiches. They seem like such a nice class of kids. I didn't think they were thieves.
11: Well, how long has this stealing been going on, Mr. Loomis?
13: I'd say about 10 days, 2 weeks. Mm. It's not very hard for them to get away with it. 15 or 20 kids crowd in here during noon hour. I'm usually busy up at the counter. It's no great trick for any one of them to make off with a couple of dollars worth of merchandise.
11: You say this happens just about every day, isn't
13: it? Every day the kids are in here, yeah. I tried playing detective myself for a while, trying to catch the guilty ones. Didn't do much good.
12: Mm-hmm. As long as this stealing's been going on, Mr. Loomis, has it ever amounted to more than just a few dollars worth of food every day?
13: No, that's the funny part of it, Sergeant. When I check back on my inventories, it's always just about the same amount. A few cans of meat, vegetables, butter, a few loaves of bread. It's not so much the value of this stuff. I just don't like the idea of some kid making a fool out of me day after day.
12: Has your cash register ever been tampered with, you know? I mean, any money stolen?
13: No, so that's another thing I can't understand. If a kid's going to turn thief, you'd think he'd go after the cash. Whoever's doing it, they've never tried anything like that here.
11: Well, how about some of the other merchants in the neighborhood, sir? You mentioned on the phone there were a couple of others having the same trouble that you are.
13: Yes, so there's George Bopey. He's the newspaper distributor, and there's Collins. He's got the grocery place up the street. You can talk to them. I gave you their addresses on the phone, didn't I?
11: Yes, sir, you did. Just one more thing, Mr. Loomis. About this crowd of high school boys that hang around here, any of them in particular you might suspect?
13: As a matter of fact, there is. I certainly can't prove anything, but I just have a feeling about it. I don't like the boy.
11: Just one boy, sir?
13: Yes, sir. There may be more than one that's guilty, but this young fellow I'm pretty sure of.
11: What's his name?
13: I hear the kids call him Harry, red-haired boy, curly red hair, tall, a few freckles. Won't be hard to get his last name if we need it.
11: Mm-hmm. Is there anything else you can think of that we ought to know?
13: You go up the street and talk to the other two men, Sergeant, George Brophy and Collins. They might have something more for you. I think I've told you about everything.
11: All right, Mr. Loomis. I've got your home phone here. If we want to contact you later tonight, I'll call you there. Is that all right?
13: Perfectly all right.
12: Here's our card, sir. You can call us at that number there anytime.
13: All right, thank you. What do you think's behind the whole thing, Sergeant, this cheap stealing nickel and dime stuff?
12: I don't know, sir. We'll try and find out for you.
13: Just doesn't make sense stealing like that day after day. You'd think even a kid would know that you can't go on stealing forever.
11: Yes, sir. A lot of them give it a try. From the very start, the whole pattern of the case and the thief's method of operation made little or no sense at all. The thefts had been going on for more than 2 weeks, and they'd all taken place in a 12-square block area. In each of the 24 cases reported to us, not one of the thefts had been for more than $5, either in cash or merchandise. The thief's scene of operation included 2 grocery stores, a drugstore, coin boxes attached to the newsstands in the neighborhood, and a 5- and 10-cent variety store. With one exception, all of the cases involved theft of merchandise only. The breaking open of coin boxes attached to newsstands was the single instance in which money was taken. The total sum was less than $3.50. 7:40 p.m. Ben and I left the grocery store and went up the street to the home of George Brophy. He was the neighborhood newspaper distributor who operated the coin box newsstands which had been broken into.
14: Well, I think you can just about count on it, Sergeant. It's one of the kids in the neighborhood doing all this. Either that or a couple of them are working together.
12: What makes you so sure about it, Mr. Brophy?
14: Well, for one thing, we got more than our share of kids out this way. A lot of them are from poor families, underprivileged, you might say.
12: Mm-hmm.
14: I guess they figure it's one way of picking up extra spending money. I got nothing against kids myself. A few nickels they get out of those boxes, I wouldn't prosecute them for that.
11: Well, sir, that's not exactly it. The point is they're stealing. If they get away with this small-time stuff, they might figure they're ripe for something bigger. Hmm. Probably be the best thing in the world for them if we can stop them now and set them on the right track, don't you think?
14: Yeah. Put in with you there, Sergeant. I don't know how much I can help you, though.
12: Do you have any idea at all who it might be that's breaking into the coin boxes?
14: Well, like I say, I have nothing against any kid myself, but there is one of them around the neighborhood I've been a little suspicious about, a red-headed kid.
12: What's he look like, you know?
14: Yeah, red hair, freckle face, kind of tall and gangly, typical high school kid. Old Loomis down at the grocery store, he's been a little leery about the same kid, too.
11: Well, why do you single out this red-haired boy, Mr. Brophy?
14: Well, he... Oh, excuse me, I better grab
11: right ahead.
12: Yes.
14: Hello. Oh, yeah, Maggie, hi. Four of them. When are they born? Is that right? All right. Born this morning. Four of them, huh? Yeah, just a minute. I'll call. Grace?
15: Yeah, honey?
14: It's for you, Maggie Harris.
15: Oh, okay. Thanks.
14: Excuse me, officer. A friend of my wife's, her cat just had 4 kittens.
12: Oh, I see.
14: Oh, where were we? Oh, yeah, about the kid.
11: Yes, sir. Why do you suspect?
14: Well, there's a couple reasons, Sergeant. Late one night, when I was making my collections, I spotted the boy hanging around one of the newsstands. Didn't look like he had any business there that time of night. He looked up and saw me coming. He turned and ducked down a side street.
11: Well, do you have any idea where this boy lives, Mr. Brophy?
14: No, can't say I do. He goes to that high school a few blocks up on South Waverly. I know that. It's the same boy that the grocerman had his eye on.
12: You said there were a couple of reasons why you were suspicious of this boy, Mr. Brophy.
14: Yeah. Well, this other thing doesn't mean too much. There wasn't anything really wrong with it. It just seemed a little queer, that's all.
12: What was that?
14: Well, I dropped in at the safety liquor store down the street last week. Wanted to pick up a little something. I saw the same kid in there.
11: Mm-hmm.
14: He was asking Benny, the guy who runs the place, if he'd sell him a fifth of bourbon. I heard the kid saying it was supposed to be for his father. His father was sick and couldn't come in. Of course, Benny turned him down. He wouldn't sell it to the kid.
11: And that was the extent of it, huh?
14: Yeah, that's all. Wasn't anything wrong with it. Kid didn't insist. I thought it was just a little out of line, sending a kid after liquor. Well, it's about the size of it.
12: How about some of the other merchants in the neighborhood who have been bothered with these petty thefts? Do you know if any of them are suspicious of this boy?
14: No, I wouldn't know that. Henry Loomis down at the store is about the only one I know.
12: Well, thanks very much, Mr. Brophy. If anything else comes up, you can get us at the number on this card here.
14: Oh, okay, Sam. Fine. If I can help at all to clear this thing up, I'd be glad to do it.
11: Well, we'll probably be checking back with you, and thanks again, sir.
14: Sure is funny, the whole thing. I get a big laugh out of it.
12: Sir?
14: Hmm? Oh, I mean the friend of my wife's called up, Maggie Harris. Cat had four kittens, like I told you.
12: Uh-huh.
14: She got a big laugh out of that. I kept telling her. She wouldn't believe me.
11: What's that, sir?
14: Well, she thought the cat was a male.
11: The next morning, Ben and I continued checking with various merchants and residents in the neighborhood where the series of petty thefts were taking place. We located and questioned one more shopkeeper who was suspicious of the tall, red-haired boy known as Harry. That afternoon, we went to the high school on South Waverly Avenue to check on him. From his first name and his description, he was identified by the boy's vice principal as Harry Thomas Dunbar. He was 18 years old and a sophomore with an average scholastic record. We were told that Dunbar had left the grounds about half an hour before with the high school's basketball team. The group was headed for one of the local sports pavilions where the team had one of its more important games scheduled for that afternoon. Harry Dunbar was in charge of selling the printed programs for the game. Ben and I drove out to the sports pavilion and checked with one of the boys collecting tickets at the door. He told us we'd find Harry Dunbar inside at the program stand.
12: These high school kids sure take their basketball seriously, don't they?
11: Yeah, big turnout, sounds like. We're going to be lucky if we can find that boy in this crowd.
12: Yeah.
11: You see him anywhere?
12: No. Which side is the program stand supposed to be on?
11: Well, there's a lot of them along and through here on both sides. Guess we better start checking them out.
12: Yeah. Joe.
11: Yeah.
12: That stand back there on the left, you see? Red-headed kid?
11: Yeah, let's check him, huh?
12: Okay.
16: Programs, dime. Complete programs for the game, 10 cents.
11: Excuse me, son.
16: Program, mister?
11: Your name, Harry Dunbar.
16: Yeah, that's right.
11: We're police officers, Harry. We'd like to talk to you for a few minutes, if it's all right.
16: Oh. Well, I can't talk to you now. I'm pretty busy selling these programs here.
12: Then suppose we wait a few minutes, son. See, you only have a few left there to sell.
16: No, it wouldn't do any good waiting. When I sell these, I got something else to do.
11: It's only going to take a few minutes of your time, Harry. We won't keep you long.
16: What is it, officer? What do you want to talk to me about?
11: Just have a few questions for you, son, that's all. Can you step out in the lobby with us for just a minute?
16: What's it all about? I'd like to know.
12: We'd just as soon not talk about it out here.
16: Oh, all right. We can go up this ramp here.
11: All right.
16: There's a hallway back here. Runs underneath the stands, won't be so noisy.
12: Fine, we won't keep you long. Just a few routine questions.
16: This ought to do okay. What is it you want to know about?
11: Do you know a Mr. Loomis, Harry, runs a grocery store near the high school?
16: Yeah, old man Loomis. I go down to his store and eat lunch sometimes. Why?
12: How about a Mr. Collins? He runs another store near the high school.
16: Yeah, I know the place. Sometimes I go there, too. A bunch of the kids hang around there during lunchtime.
11: We've had quite a few complaints from Collins and Loomis, some of the other stores in the neighborhood, too. We're checking on some of them. Thought maybe you could help us out, Harry.
16: No, I couldn't help you any. Mr. Collins and that old man Loomis, they don't like us. They want to get us in trouble. I think they're lying.
11: Lying about what?
16: About us kids stealing things out of their stores. I bet they even told you I'm stealing things from them.
12: Are you, Harry?
16: Of course not. They can't say any of us stole things. They don't know. They can't prove anything.
12: Do you know the man that distributes newspapers in your neighborhood, son of Mr. Brophy?
16: Who?
12: Mr. Brophy. Some of the coin boxes on his newsstands have been broken into. He thought maybe you could tell us something about that.
16: Why me? I don't know any Mr. Brophy.
11: Well, he knows you, Harry. He saw you hanging around one of the newsstands one night. And there's something else. He saw you trying to buy a bottle of liquor in the neighborhood, is that right?
12: We've had 3 or 4 reports on you, son. What do you say? You want to tell us about it?
16: They're crazy. I haven't done anything.
11: Well, you got nothing to worry about, son.
16: I won't tell you any.
11: Look out, Ben.
17: Here, grab it.
11: I got him. All right. Hold it up, son.
16: Let me go.
12: Take it easy, young fella.

0: handwriting analysis.
1: All right. Now write the alphabet in lowercase, please.
0: You are listening to a police officer taking a sample of a suspect's handwriting.
2: This handwriting sample will be compared with a forged signature. Side by side, two signatures may often look alike, but closer examination will prove a world of difference. You'll find the same is true when you compare Fatima with any other king-size cigarette.
0: Side by side, Fatimas are the same in length and circumference. 85 millimeters long, 1 1/64 inches around.
2: And Fatima filters the smoke exactly the same long distance as any other king-size cigarette.
0: But in Fatima, the difference is quality. Fatima gives you extra mildness, a much different, much better flavor and aroma. Remember, Fatima has all the advantages of extra length, plus Fatima quality, which no other king-size cigarette has. So insist on the best. Next time, buy king-size Fatima.
3: Wednesday, February 5th, 4:15 p.m. We left the sports pavilion, got in the car, and started to drive our teenage suspect, Harry Dunbar, to his home. On the way, we questioned him about the series of petty thefts which had been going on in his neighborhood. We asked him about stealing merchandise from the grocery store run by Mr. Loomis. He admitted he was responsible. He said he'd been stealing things from the store for more than a month. We asked the boy about the petty thefts from the grocery store operated by Mr. Collins. Again, he told us he was responsible. He also admitted stealing from the neighborhood drugstore and the variety store, in addition to breaking into the coin boxes on the self-service newsstands. In each instance, he described his method of operation. He estimated that over a period of some 4.5 weeks, he'd stolen approximately $50 in merchandise and about $5 in cash. We asked him why. He refused to answer.
1: You must have had a reason for doing all this, Harry. Why don't you tell us? We're going to find out sooner or later.
4: Sorry, officer. It's next turn to your left.
1: Okay.
5: What's the matter, son? You afraid of what your folks are going to say?
4: No, that's not it. I never stole anything in my life till this time. When I started in, I didn't think of it as stealing. It's something I had to do, that's all. I couldn't help it.
1: That doesn't make much sense, Harry. What do you mean you couldn't help it?
4: It's the truth. You gotta believe me, there wasn't anything else I could do.
5: Well, what was it then? Was somebody forcing you to steal?
4: No. Can't you just believe me? It's something I had to do. Sergeant, can't you let me off here? I'll walk home the rest of the way. I promise you I'll come in and see you tomorrow. Huh?
5: Well, you know we couldn't do that, son. You've already admitted stealing from a half a dozen stores in the neighborhood, breaking into those coin boxes. It's going to have to be straightened out one way or the other.
4: But I can pay them back for what I took. I got a job. I'll pay back every one of them.
5: I believe you, son, but there's still a lot of explaining that's going to have to be done.
1: This is the 1500 block, Harry. Want to point out your house for us? Son?
4: Can't we fix it up some other way? We don't have to go to my house, do we?
1: The sooner you face it, the better. Now, how about it?
4: Keep on going. It's way down the end of the block there.
5: Well, now, which is it, son? There's no houses beyond this. It's just that shack down there.
4: That's my house.
1: Okay, Harry.
4: Maybe I better go in first, see if everything's all right.
5: It'll be all right. We'll come with you.
3: Ben and I followed the boy up the stairs and into the house. From the outside, it looked run down and badly in need of painting. On the inside, it still looked in fair condition except for the housekeeping. The floor of the living room was littered with soiled clothing, ashes, dirt, and dust. The few pieces of furniture didn't look much better. A card table set in one corner was crowded with dirty dishes and scraps of half-eaten food. Across the room was a baby in a crib. Couldn't have been more than a few months old. Apparently, the bedclothes in the crib hadn't been changed for days. Next to the crib, huddled in an army cot, underneath a few thin blankets, was a dark-haired little girl, maybe 2, 2.5 years old. Her face was thin and pale. She was asleep. Through an open door, we could see into the next room where a woman was lying on a couch. There was an empty glass and a newly opened bottle of whiskey on the nightstand.
4: Should have let me come in first, officers. Would have had a chance to clean up a little. Kids mess up the house,
6: Harry,
4: you know.
6: That-

0: you, Harry?
1: That's my mother. Resting a little, I guess. This is the baby in the crib. His name's Jerry. Well, that's my little sister on the cot there. Her name's Annie.
2: Get your mother out here, will you, son? We want to talk to her.
1: Don't get mad at her, huh, will you? Ma's had a tough time lately. She tries to do her best.
3: What's the matter with the kids here, son? Have they been sick?
1: You know, the baby had a cold, but I got that medicine there from the drugstore. He seems to be okay. I'm not so sure about Annie, though. She had a bad cold. Doesn't seem to be getting over it.
3: You want to take a look, Ben?
1: Yeah.
3: Get your mother up, son.
1: Yeah. All right. Hey, Ma. Ma, get up, will you?
0: What is it? Who'd you bring home with you?
1: A couple of policemen. They won't talk to you.
0: What'd you bring them in for? Close the door there. I have to fix up a little.
1: My mother will be right out, officer.
3: All right, son.
4: And Joe?
3: Yeah.
4: We better get to a phone right away. It looks pretty bad.
3: What is it?
4: Baby needs a doctor. A little girl here. I hope she does, too.
3: What?
4: I'm not sure she's alive.
5: An ambulance was called immediately, and Harry Dunbar's two-year-old sister Annie and his baby brother were both rushed to the general hospital. The mother, identified as Mrs. Florence Dunbar, was taken downtown and booked at the main jail on a drunk charge. 6:45 p.m. We took the boy, Harry Dunbar, over to Ben's house. We put in a call to the general hospital to check on his little sister Annie and his infant brother. They told us both the children were suffering from malnutrition. The little girl, Annie, had double pneumonia. Miraculously, the baby seemed to have been spared. He was sick, but his condition wasn't considered serious. After Ben's wife fed him dinner, 18-year-old Harry Dunbar sat down and told us the story. 3 months before, his father had deserted the family. His mother had made a pretense at supporting Harry and the two babies and then gave it up in favor of drinking. The whole burden of keeping the family alive was piled on the youngster's shoulders. Besides school, he had 3 odd jobs that he worked at to earn enough money to pay the rent, the gas and light bill, food, and general necessities. It wasn't enough, so he had to take to stealing. His mother wouldn't work, but at the same time, she wouldn't let the boy apply for charity. He slept at Ben's house that night, and the next morning at Juvenile Bureau, he gave us the rest of the story.
1: I guess it got too much for me. I don't know. I could sneak the food and medicine from the stores, all right, but couldn't seem to get enough money together, the rent bill and all that. Kids need clothes, too.
4: Well, why wouldn't your mother let you apply for help, son? Some of the local charity.
1: Well, Ma'd never go for that, officer. She'd get mad when I talked about it. Said she had too much pride to take charity.
3: Mm-hmm. Did your mother know that you were stealing the food and medicine that you used to bring home?
1: I don't know. Guess so. Wouldn't be so mad at her, but every time I got some money together to pay bills, she wanted me to buy whiskey for her. She begged so much I couldn't say no.
3: We're having your mother brought over from the main jail, Harry. We'd like to find out if we can't locate your father. You want to check outside, Ben? See if they brought Ms. Dunbar over yet?
4: Yeah, okay.
3: Thank you.
1: How about the kids, Officer Annie and the baby? How they doing?
3: Well, I checked the hospital, Harry. The doctor's going to call as soon as he can.
1: Ma should have known better. Poor little kids. I could take care of myself, but they had to depend on her. She'd only stop drinking.
4: You go right in, Ms. Dunbar.
0: Harry, you all right, son? What have they been doing to you?
1: I'm all right, Ma. Don't hang on me like that.
0: I was worried about you, Harry, you and the kids. I'm sorry they got sick. I didn't know. It's just bad luck, Harry. We got to stick together, you and me.
1: There's a chair here, Ma. Sit down, huh?
4: Hey, Joe.
3: Yeah?
4: Hospital call. They took the message outside. Here you are.
3: Well, thank you.
1: The hospital officer? About Annie and the baby?
4: Yeah, that's right, son. About your little sister, Annie.
1: What about her? What'd the doctor say?
4: Well, it's not good, Harry. The doctor called and said Annie had pneumonia.
0: Pneumonia.
1: She'd be all right, though, huh? They'll take care of her?
4: Well, it's not that way, son. I mean, the doctor said... you tell him what you do.
1: What is it? What about Ann?
0: We got a right to know. She's my little girl.
1: Sergeant, you can tell me.
3: You want to sit down, Harry?
1: Yes, sir?
3: Annie died 10 minutes ago. The doctors tried. They couldn't help.
1: Annie dead?
3: That's right, son.
1: She's only a little kid. She's only 2 years old.
0: Harry. Harry, son. Poor little Annie. Why did it have to be her, my own little girl? My own little Annie. Be good to me, son. I don't know how I can stand it. My own little girl, Annie.
1: Go outside, Ma. Go outside.
0: No, Harry. I need you. I need you more than ever, son. Be good to me. We have to stick together now. We gotta love one another.
3: All right, Ms. Dunbar.
0: No. I need Harry. He's all I got. Aren't you, son? It's so hard sometimes. Everything's against us. Lord only knows I've tried. We've got to try to be happy, to stay together, love one another. Lord only knows.
1: Will you shut up, Ma?
0: Harry, don't blame me, son. We've got to try to be happy.
1: I blame you. Anybody blame you. You killed her. Poor little kid, you killed Annie.
0: Harry, don't say it. Don't say it.
1: I will say it, Ma. You did it. The whole terrible thing. Annie's dead. You did it. Don't you know what I mean?
0: Don't, son. Don't hurt me.
3: All right, Harry. Now, take it easy.
1: You know it, too, don't you? She did it. Her and her whiskey and her drinking and laying around, not even caring about the kids. I tried to tell you, Ma. It's the least you could have done. Take care of the kids. See, they're all right. You had to drink. You wouldn't work. You had to lay around. Don't you understand? I couldn't do it all. I tried. I couldn't do it all. You had to go on drinking and lay there and let watch Annie die.
0: Please, son, don't say that. We're going to love each other. I wouldn't hurt Annie. You know your mother never do that.
1: You're not my mother. You're not anybody's mother.
0: You don't know what you're saying. Harry, I'm your mother. Lord knows I've tried to be a good mother. You don't mean what you're saying.
1: Goodbye, Ma. I hope I never have to see you again.
0: Harry, please, don't go.
3: Then you better go get her.
0: He wouldn't believe me, Sergeant. Lord knows I've tried. It's not easy, a husband deserting you the way Charlie did. 3 kids on your hands. What can I do?
3: Yes, ma'am.
0: Harry ought to understand. I tried. Lord knows it's the best anybody can do. Just try and hope for the best.
3: Yes, ma'am. I've only got one question.
0: Yes?
3: How hard did you try?
6: The story you have just heard was true. Only the names were changed to protect the innocent.
7: On April 23rd, trial was held in Municipal Court, City and County of Los Angeles, State of California. In a moment, the results of that trial.
6: Now, here is our star, Jack Webb.
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7: Eighteen-year-old Harold Dunbar was filed on in juvenile court. After the hearing, the court directed that the 2 Dunbar children be placed in a foster home. Mrs. Dunbar was permanently deprived of the custody of her children.
6: You have just heard Dragnet, a series of authentic cases from official files. Technical advice comes from the Office of Chief of Police W.H. 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

RCMP/EchoCC@BCRCMP has issued a amber message on Wednesday, July the 22nd, 2026 at 00:02. Amber alert issued by West Kelowna RCMP. The abducted male child is Atlas Andrews, described as 4 years old, 3 feet tall, 51 pounds, short brown hair and hazel eyes. Last known location 243512 Ridge Boulevard, West Kelowna, today at 11:20 a.m. The suspect is Alyssa Andrews, 40 years old, 5 feet 4 inches tall, 121 pounds, dark brown hair, brown eyes. Possibly traveling in black 2021 Nissan Qashqai SUV, license plate RV003 liters. 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

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The next District of Chetwynd regular council meeting will be held on August 4th, 2026. This has been this week's events brought to you by the District of Chetwynd.

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And I heard, as it were, the noise of thunder, one of the four beasts saying, "Come and see." 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

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Hear the trumpets, hear the pipers, 100 million angels singing.

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And the whirlwind is in the thorn tree. The virgins are all trimming their wicks. 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When the man comes around. 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Whoever is filthy, let him be filthy still. Listen to the words long written down when the man comes around.

0: in a thorn tree. The virgins are all trimming their wicks. The whirlwind is in the thorn tree. It's hard for thee to kick against the pricks. In measured a hundredweight and penny pound, when the man comes around. And I heard a voice in the midst of the four beasts, and I looked, and behold, a pale horse, and his name that sat on him was Death, and hell followed with him.
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tiny, precious Olivia Michelle. For her first 6 months, she will need only the nourishment provided by her mother's milk. But her mother will need the nourishment provided by a food bank. Do you need what your food bank can give? 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The food bank is for anyone who needs one. 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

0: one. 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

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You can tell it when he sang I Saw the Light. Old Marty, Hank, and Lefty, why I can feel them right here with me.

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I'm standing on the world stage for Canada. Hi, this is Leona Boyd. Nothing compares to the feeling I always get performing as a Canadian. I've toured with Gordon Lightfoot. You don't get more Canadian than that. Please, buy Canadian. Shop as if your country depends on it. Keep your money in Canada, for Canada.

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0: 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Good morning. It is about 7 minutes after 6 in the morning. Ray Howard with you here until about 10 o'clock this morning. Well, just before 10. Let's take a quick look at sunrise and sunset. Sunrise this morning was at 4:54, 6 minutes before 5 this morning. And sunset is going to be at 9:31 this evening. So days are definitely getting shorter. That's the way it works. today is Wednesday, I believe. Wednesday, July 22nd. And that means it's the 203rd day of the year. And there's only 162 days remaining until the end of the year. So we're well past the middle of the year. That's it's what happens. Time flies when you're having fun. So, okay. I just want to talk a little bit about stuff going on at the Chetwynd and District Rec Center. And kids are out of school right now, well, until about the end of August, and you might be wondering, what can I do with the kids? Well, the Chetwynd District Rec Center has summer day camps happening. So this is 5 days a week, Monday through Friday, for ages 5 to 12-year-olds. I guess they figure if you're older than 12, well, you don't need to come to a day camp. You can amuse yourself. But anyways, this is Monday through Friday, as I said, 8:45 till 3 p.m., so 8:45 in the morning till 3 p.m., so it's pretty much like a regular school day. And it's $35 a day. So you could drop the kids off for 1 day, 1 week, 3 weeks, 4 weeks, whatever the case may be. The summer camps are going right through until August 28th. So lots of time, all kinds of activities. Of course, it's the rec center, so there's all kinds of activities. Just looking at some of them. Wild Safari Week, Pirates and Mermaids Week, Summer Fun Week, Carnival Craze Week, and so on and so forth. So if you want to find out more about summer day camps, it is $35 a day, I can tell you that. But, I mean, they're supposed to bring lunch, and they're supposed to bring a snack, and supposed to bring, I think, swimming shoes, all kinds of stuff like that. If you want to find out all those things, best thing to do is call the rec center, and don't bother calling them until for about 3 hours until after 9 this morning. Give them some time to get in, have their coffee, and get ready to answer the phones. summer day camps, you can call the rec center and ask them about it at 250-788-3111.
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3: 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It all works fine. It is about 21 minutes past the hour of 6:21 on a Wednesday morning. Happy Wednesday to you all. It's Ray Howard here with you until just before 10 this morning. Hopefully you're doing fine. Mark your calendars. Event. This is for Chetwynd, or in happening in Chetwynd, and Saturday, September 12th, from 9 a.m. till 4 p.m. is Harvest Festival. Harvest Festival is brought to you by the Chetwynd Chamber of Commerce. What is Harvest Festival? Well, if you haven't been here before, what happens is we shut down one of the major streets in downtown Chetwynd, and we set up live music, food trucks, market, tents full of market stuff, a kid zone, a vehicle show and shine, that's vehicles for cars, trucks, motorcycles, a pancake breakfast, brought to you by Peace FM, a dog show, apple bobbing contest, watermelon eating contests. the RCMP are going to be showing their rollover simulator there, which is quite a neat thing to watch if you haven't seen that. So all kinds of activities, all kinds of fun. It's kind of the final goodbye to summer and hello to fall and winter. So it's the Chetwynd Harvest Festival coming up on September 12th. That's a Saturday, 9 a.m. to 4 p.m.
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Happy Wednesday to you all. Hopefully you're enjoying it. I'm here until about 10 this morning, actually, more like 9:45, something like that. So, okay, got another Mark Your Calendar coming event here. This is in the Chetwynd, actually, Moberly Lake area. Thursday, September 10th, is a health fair. This is put together by the Soto First Nations and the West Moberly First Nations. They're having a health fair. It's, Thursday, September 10th, 10 a.m. to 3 p.m. at the Soto First Nation Cultural Center Gymnasium. So, yeah, there you go, a health fair. If you're interested in being a vendor, displaying your wares, whatever you're selling for health and wellness, or just need some general information on it, give the Soto First Nations Health Center a call. And I don't think they open until about 9 this morning, but you can write down the number. 250-788-7258. That's for the health fair. Thursday, September 10th at the Soto First Nation Cultural Center Gym.

0: 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It all works fine. It is about 11 minutes before 7, 6:49 on a Wednesday morning. Good morning to you all. It's Ray Howard here with you, and I'm here until just before 10, so there you go. Coming up on Monday, and this is in Dawson Creek at the Seniors Hall and Community Garden. Monday, 1 p.m. to 3 p.m. is Blooms, Beets, and Sweet Treats. Sounds like fun. Live music, plant pot craft, sweet treats. They don't say what the treats are. And a garden tour. So that's this coming Monday, July 27th. So that's this coming Monday. 1 p.m. to 3 p.m. at the Seniors Hall and Community Garden in Dawson Creek. So check that out. Monday afternoon, Blooms, Beets, and Sweet Treats.
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1: Sure is. Little limp laughable.
2: Well, what about five classic subsy out there?
1: Sure is. Little limp laughable.
2: Well, what about five classic Subway footlongs under $10 each?
1: Well, that would fix it.
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1: This is your Peace FM news for July 22nd, 2026. BC is planning a major expansion of its public electric vehicle charging network, with northern, rural, and indigenous communities expected to benefit from new infrastructure over the next 10 years. BC Hydro announced plans to deploy 3,500 new public charging ports by 2035, more than tripling the size of its existing network. The expansion is backed by a $700 million investment. For communities outside major urban centers, the announcement includes commitments to add new charging hubs along major highways and in communities throughout the province, helping to improve access for drivers traveling long distances across northern and rural BC. According to BC Hydro, its current public fast charging network consists of 917 charging ports at 190 locations. BC Hydro says the next phase of expansion will include larger charging hubs, faster charging technologies, and standardized site designs aimed at improving reliability and accessibility. New sites will generally feature 200 kilowatt chargers, while some high demand locations will receive 400 kilowatt ultra-fast chargers. Additional customer features, such as plug-and-charge capability and tap-to-pay options, are also planned. The province says more than 238,000 light-duty zero-emission vehicles are registered in BC as of April 1st, up from just 3,000 in 2015. The province and BC Hydro say the goal is to ensure drivers can access reliable charging wherever they live, work, or travel in BC. In sports Tuesday action, in Major League Baseball, the Toronto Blue Jays lost to the Tampa Bay Rays 2-12. Coming up in the CFL on Thursday, the Edmonton Elks versus the Saskatchewan Roughriders. On Friday, the Calgary Stampeders versus the Winnipeg Blue Bombers. On Saturday, the Toronto Argonauts versus the BC Lions. And on Sunday, the Hamilton Tiger Cats versus the Montreal Alouettes. For Peace FM News, this is Ray Howard.
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1: Prince George has a yellow air quality warning. 10 degrees and sunny right now. Going to stay mainly sunny all day with a few clouds tonight. High today of 31, low tonight of 12. Dawson Creek is under a yellow air quality warning. 13 degrees with a bit of mist in the air right now. Going to be smoky all day. High of 31, few clouds tonight, low of 12. Fort St. John is under an orange air quality warning. 14 degrees and smoke right now. 40% chance of showers all day and all night. High today of 30, low tonight of 13. Grand Prairie is under a yellow air quality warning. 10 degrees with smoke right now. Supposed to be smoky all day and all night. High today of 30, low tonight of 12. And here in Chetwynd, it's 13 degrees and mainly sunny right now. We have a yellow air quality warning. Supposed to be smoky all day with a few clouds tonight. High today of 31, low tonight of 12. This weather report is brought to you by Peace FM.

0: 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That works. 9 minutes after 7 on a Wednesday morning, 7:09. Good morning to you all. It's Ray Howard with you here, and I'm here with you until just before 10 this morning. So that's the way that works. I'm sticking to it. Another mark your calendar, not too far away now. August 5th through 9th. That's 5, 6, 7, 8. That's 5 days. 5 days, August 5th through 9th, is the Dawson Creek Exhibition and Stampede in Dawson Creek, of course. Tons of stuff going on there during the Exhibition Stampede 5 days. Rodeo action, of course, a midway, a bit of a trade show kind of thing set up, all kinds of stuff set up. So the best thing to do is jump on their website, and their website shows you obviously the list of all the events, and you can even buy tickets, like tickets from the Midway and admission tickets and all that kind of stuff right on the website. So to find the website, just look for Dawson Creek X. That's Dawson Creek EX as an exhibition. 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That's the Dawson Creek Exhibition and Stampede, August 5th through 9th.
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back and think about them good old days, the way we were raised in our southern ways. And we like cornbread and biscuits, and if it's broke around here, we fix it. I can take y'all where you need to go, down to my hood, back in them woods.

0: 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That all works too. 25 minutes after 7, 7:25 on a Wednesday morning. Happy Wednesday morning to you all. Ray Howard here with you until just before 10 this morning. So, looking at stuff happening at the Chetwynd and District Rec Center here in Chetwynd. Public roller skating runs Mondays and Wednesdays, so that'd be today, 5:30 to 7 p.m. So, bring your skates. 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You know, maybe you want to bring a water bottle. 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

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Ray Howard here with you until just before 10 this morning. I hope you're all doing fine. Okay, looking for something to do this weekend? Yeah, this coming weekend, Friday, Saturday, and Sunday is Westmo Days. It's the Westmo Relay First Nations is putting on a celebration, a party, a shindig, whatever you want to call it. What's going on Friday, Saturday, Sunday, you ask? Well, how about live music, helicopter rides, kids zone, vendor market? Oh, they're free breakfast on Saturday and Sunday, so all kinds of games, activities, all kinds of stuff there. Should be a blast of a time. So like I say, if you're bored and you're looking for something to do this weekend, well, West Moberly has the answer. By the way, this is the 38th annual Westmo Days, so they've been doing this for quite some time and they know how to put on a show. This coming Friday, Saturday, and Sunday, Westmo Days.

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It is about 9 minutes before the hour of 8 o'clock, 7:51 on a Wednesday morning. Happy Wednesday to you all. It's Ray Howard with you here until, well, just before 10. So coming up a week Friday, so that would be Friday, July 31st, and this is up in the Taylor area. It's actually at Peace Island Park.

0: Everybody's familiar with the Taylor Bridge, so there we go. If you want more info on the gold panning championships, best thing to do is call the District of Taylor Community Services Hub at 250-789-2828.
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1: This is your Peace FM news for July 22nd, 2026. BC is planning a major expansion of its public electric vehicle charging network, with northern, rural, and indigenous communities expected to benefit from new infrastructure over the next 10 years. BC Hydro announced plans to deploy 3,500 new public charging ports by 2035, more than tripling the size of its existing network. The expansion is backed by a $700 million investment. For communities outside major urban centers, the announcement includes commitments to add new charging hubs along major highways and in communities throughout the province, helping to improve access for drivers traveling long distances across northern and rural BC. According to BC Hydro, its current public fast charging network consists of 917 charging ports at 190 locations. BC Hydro says the next phase of expansion will include larger charging hubs, faster charging technologies, and standardized site designs aimed at improving reliability and accessibility. New sites will generally feature 200 kilowatt chargers, while some high demand locations will receive 400 kilowatt ultra fast chargers. Additional customer features, such as plug-and-charge capability and tap-to-pay options, are also planned. The province says more than 238,000 light-duty zero-emission vehicles are registered in BC as of April 1st, up from just 3,000 in 2015. The province and BC Hydro say the goal is to ensure drivers can access reliable charging wherever they live, work, or travel in BC. In sports Tuesday action, in Major League Baseball, the Toronto Blue Jays lost to the Tampa Bay Rays 2-12. Coming up in the CFL on Thursday, the Edmonton Elks versus the Saskatchewan Roughriders. On Friday, the Calgary Stampeders versus the Winnipeg Blue Bombers. On Saturday, the Toronto Argonauts versus the BC Lions. And on Sunday, the Hamilton Tiger Cats versus the Montreal Alouettes. For Peace FM News, this is Ray Howard.
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1: Prince George has a yellow air quality warning. 13 degrees and sunny right now. Going to be mainly sunny all day with a few clouds tonight. High of 31, low tonight of 12. Dawson Creek has a yellow air quality warning. It's about 16 degrees and hazy right now. Smoke all day and a few clouds tonight. 31 degrees today and a low overnight of 12. Fort St. John is under an orange air quality warning. It's 15 degrees and smoke right now. 40% chance of showers all day and all night. High today of 30, low tonight of 14. Grand Prairie is under a yellow air quality warning. 14 degrees and smoke right now. Smoke is supposed to hang around all day and all night. High today of 30, low tonight of 12. And here in Chetwynd, it's 15 degrees and mainly sunny right now. Supposed to be smoky all day with a few clouds tonight. High of 31, low of 12. 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

The boss told him to stick to the script. Ray told the boss, well, we can't repeat that on the air. Wake up with the man your HR department warned you about. It's the music you love and the laughs you didn't see coming. Good morning with Ray Howard on Peace FM.

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3: 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It is about 14 minutes after 8:14 on a Wednesday morning. Happy Wednesday morning to everyone. Ray Howard here with you until, well, just before 10 this morning. So, what's going on at the Chetwynd and District Rec Center? Well, actually, just outside the Chetwynd and District Rec Center, the water park is open. So, the water park gives you a nice chance to cool off on these hot summer days. So, water park is operating from 10 in the morning till 8 p.m., 7 days a week. So, if you're feeling hot and you need to cool off, just wander behind the Chetwynd and District Rec Center to the water park. Once again, 7 days a week, 10 a.m. to 8 p.m., and you can have a nice cool shower. 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Well, if you want any more info on that, the best thing to do is call the Chetwynd and District Rec Center and, well, give them about 45 minutes before they're in. But if you get any questions about the water park, you can give them a call, 250-788-3111.
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1: 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Happy morning to you all. It's Ray Howard here with you. I'm here until just before 10 this morning. Coming up August 15th, and that's a Saturday, August 15th. If you're a motorcycle rider, motorcyclist, motorcycle enthusiast, you might want to take riding this. It is the Peace Region community-to-community poker ride. So the way this works is you buy yourself a poker hand. Actually, you can buy as many as two poker hands. Hands cost $35 each. So if you buy two, it'll be 35 times two, $70. That's it. That's it. So you buy your hands. You register and you buy your hands. And then you go ride to five different visitor centers around the Peace Region. And then you come back. And the person with the best poker hand wins half the pot. The other half goes to the local On Our Way Home animal rescue people. So good cause. And you get keep half the pot. So it's kind of a 50-50 split. So the way this works is on Saturday, August 15th, 8:30 a.m., you go to the Chetwynd Visitor Center, you register, pay for your hands, whether you're getting one or two hands, and then at 9 a.m., you take off and start riding. And you can go to, I'm going to give you five different areas. You don't have to go to them in this order. You go in whatever order works best for you. You go to the Visitor Center in Tumbler Ridge, Dawson Creek, Fort St. John, Hudson's Hope, and Taylor. So you go make those five rounds. Then you come back to Chetwynd at the end of the run, and you turn in your hands, and like I say, the best poker hand wins half the money. So 50-50 draw thing. So sounds like it could be lots of fun if you're a motorcyclist or a motorcycle enthusiast, a motorcycle rider, whatever you want to call yourself. The Peace Region Community to Community Poker Ride happening Saturday, August 15.
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It is 8:35, 25 minutes before 9 on a Wednesday morning. Happy Wednesday morning to you all. It's Ray Howard here with you, keeping you company until just before 10 this morning. So looking at some stuff happening at the Chetwynd and District Rec Center. Drop-in basketball. 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
2: 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Good morning. It's a Wednesday. Yeah, middle of the week. Hump day, sometimes called. Depends on your work schedule, obviously. Anyways, this is Ray Howard. I'm here with you for probably another hour, give or take, something like that. I'm out of here usually just before 10. So coming up, this is a mark your calendars thing, September 17th through 20th. So that's 4 days at the Ovintiv Events Center in Dawson Creek. It's the Cultural Gathering of Nations. And what that is about, I'm counting, 8 First Nations have got together, and they're putting on one heck of a party. A little bit of ceremony, but most of the time it's a party. Once again, this is in the Ovintiv Event Center in Dawson Creek. Free admission. It's not very often you can go to anything in the Ovintiv Event Center for free, and everyone is welcome. Doesn't matter, young, old, doesn't matter. Everyone is welcome. So what's going to be happening there? Well, there's a powwow, hand games, tea dance, bingo. A kid zone, food trucks, vendor market, 50

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1: This is your Peace FM news for July 22nd, 2026. BC is planning a major expansion of its public electric vehicle charging network, with northern, rural, and indigenous communities expected to benefit from new infrastructure over the next 10 years. BC Hydro announced plans to deploy 3,500 new public charging ports by 2035, more than tripling the size of its existing network. The expansion is backed by a $700 million investment. For communities outside major urban centers, the announcement includes commitments to add new charging hubs along major highways and in communities throughout the province, helping to improve access for drivers traveling long distances across northern and rural BC. According to BC Hydro, its current public fast charging network consists of 917 charging ports at 190 locations. BC Hydro says the next phase of expansion will include larger charging hubs, faster charging technologies, and standardized site designs aimed at improving reliability and accessibility. New sites will generally feature 200-kilowatt chargers, while some high-demand locations will receive 400-kilowatt ultra-fast chargers. Additional customer features, such as plug-and-charge capability and tap-to-pay options, are also planned. The province says more than 238,000 light-duty zero-emission vehicles are registered in BC as of April 1st, up from just 3,000 in 2015. The province and BC Hydro say the goal is to ensure drivers can access reliable charging wherever they live, work, or travel in BC. In sports Tuesday action, in Major League Baseball, the Toronto Blue Jays lost to the Tampa Bay Rays 2-12. Coming up in the CFL on Thursday, the Edmonton Elks versus the Saskatchewan Roughriders. On Friday, the Calgary Stampeders versus the Winnipeg Blue Bombers. On Saturday, the Toronto Argonauts versus the BC Lions. And on Sunday, the Hamilton Tiger Cats versus the Montreal Alouettes. For Peace FM News, this is Ray Howard.
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1: Prince George has a yellow air quality warning in effect. 16 degrees and hazy right now. Mainly sunny today with a few clouds tonight. High of 31, low of 12. Dawson Creek has a yellow air quality warning. 21 degrees and sunny right now. Supposed to be smoky most of the day with a few clouds tonight. High of 31, low of 12. Fort St. John has an orange air quality warning in effect. 18 degrees with smoke right now. 40% chance of showers all day and all night. High of 30 today, low tonight of 13. Grand Prairie has a yellow air quality warning in effect. It's 18 degrees with smoke in the air right now, and that smoke is supposed to hang around all day and all night. High today of 30, low tonight of 12. In Chetwynd, it's about 17 degrees and mainly sunny right now. We also have a yellow air quality warning in effect. Supposed to have some smoke today with a few clouds tonight. High today of 31, low tonight of 12. This weather report is brought to you by Peace FM.

0: 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Good morning, Ray Howard with you here. Only about maybe another half hour or so I'll be disappearing. So, that's my schedule. Okay, happening at the Chetwynd and District Rec Center is summer hockey. Now, this is not ice hockey because there's no ice in the Chetwynd Arena right now as we speak. It might be in soon. But through until August 7th, the first week of August, or the end of the first week in August, I guess that is, when we say summer hockey, we're talking about roller hockey or ball hockey. Roller hockey happens Sundays and Fridays. 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Sundays and Fridays is roller hockey. Starts at 11 a.m. on a Sunday, and on Friday starts at 5 p.m. And Wednesdays, today, hockey starts at 11 a.m. Now, there's 3 hours for three different age groups. So little guys, ages 5 to 8, starts at 11 a.m. today. At noon, so an hour later, in between people, ages 9 to 13, and then at 1 p.m., old people, ages 14 to 18, get in there. So hockey, there you go. Helmets are mandatory, and there's a $6 drop-in fee. If you want to find out any more about the summer hockey drop-in things, just give the Chetwynd and District Rec Center a call at 250-788-3111.
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0: 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It all works fine. It's 23 minutes after the hour of 9 o'clock, 9:23 on a Wednesday morning. Happy Wednesday to you all. Ray Howard here with you for, probably less than another half hour. Got to get out of here soon, so that's my plan. This is more of a mark your calendar thing. If you're in the Chetwynd area and you're a senior, or you're going to become a senior pretty quick here, they're having a seniors information session, and this is going to happen on August 11th, that's a Tuesday, August 11th at 11 a.m. at the Pine Valley Seniors Hall here in Chetwynd. So you can come and find out what programs are available for Chetwynd seniors. So you'll learn about things like Meals on Wheels, deferred tax programs, snow clearing, rec center membership discounts, and so on. There's a fair list of stuff. So, like I say, if you're a senior or you're going to be a senior soon and you want to find out what Chetwynd has to offer for seniors, well, August 11th, that's a Tuesday, August 11th at 11 a.m. at the Pine Valley Seniors Hall in Chetwynd.
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All of those will get you listening, streaming, you know, all that fun stuff. It is 32 minutes after 9:32 on a Wednesday morning. Ray Howard here with you for, maybe another 15 or 20 minutes, and then I'm gone. Okay, I got a save the date thing, and this is the Chetwynd Half Marathon. So for you running people out there, and I don't run very often. Well, actually, it depends what I'm running away from, but that's another story. For running people, Chetwynd Half Marathon, September 12th, 2026. So right now, this is a save the date thing. I don't have many more details on this. So more details will be coming soon as the date approaches. But for now, you can mark your calendar, September 12th. You can come run, enjoy, be part of the Chetwynd Half Marathon. Once again, Chetwynd Half Marathon on September 12th.

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1: 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It is 43 minutes after 9, or about 17 minutes before 10. Yeah, and I'm pretty much out of here. But before I go, I want to mention another upcoming event here. And this is happening on Saturday, September 5th, which is the Labor Day weekend, by the way. Labor Day weekend is on that weekend. So Saturday, September 5th. And this is in Tumbler Ridge. And this is the Tumbler Ridge Strong Benefit Concert and Fall Fair happening there. So going to be live music all day. Going to be vendors. Going to be a 50-50 draw of beer gardens, raffles, games, outdoor recreation show, all that kind of stuff there, all happening in Tumbler Ridge. So, Labor Day weekend, if you're looking for something to do that's reasonably local, or at least in the area here, might be worth heading out to Tumbler Ridge, 11 a.m. till 10 p.m. And what else did I say? Oh, $20 for adults, and kids 12 and under, free. Well, with a paying adult to get in free. So there you go. What else is there to say? Tumbler Ridge Strong, Saturday, September 5th, 11 a.m. till 10 p.m. And with that, I'm going to say goodbye, and we'll catch you up tomorrow morning. Have a great Wednesday, and we'll see you all Thursday morning.

0: 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CHAD and CHET. We've got the South Keys covered.
1: This is your Peace FM news for July 22nd, 2026. BC is planning a major expansion of its public electric vehicle charging network, with northern, rural, and indigenous communities expected to benefit from new infrastructure over the next 10 years. BC Hydro announced plans to deploy 3,500 new public charging ports by 2035, more than tripling the size of its existing network. The expansion is backed by a $700 million investment. For communities outside major urban centers, the announcement includes commitments to add new charging hubs along major highways and in communities throughout the province, helping to improve access for drivers traveling long distances across northern and rural BC. According to BC Hydro, its current public fast charging network consists of 917 charging ports at 190 locations. BC Hydro says the next phase of expansion will include larger charging hubs, faster charging technologies, and standardized site designs aimed at improving reliability and accessibility. New sites will generally feature 200-kilowatt chargers, while some high-demand locations will receive 400-kilowatt ultra-fast chargers. Additional customer features, such as plug-and-charge capability and tap-to-pay options, are also planned. The province says more than 238,000 light-duty zero-emission vehicles are registered in BC as of April 1st, up from just 3,000 in 2015. The province and BC Hydro say the goal is to ensure drivers can access reliable charging wherever they live, work, or travel in BC. In sports Tuesday action, in Major League Baseball, the Toronto Blue Jays lost to the Tampa Bay Rays 2-12. Coming up in the CFL on Thursday, the Edmonton Elks versus the Saskatchewan Roughriders. On Friday, the Calgary Stampeders versus the Winnipeg Blue Bombers. On Saturday, the Toronto Argonauts versus the BC Lions. And on Sunday, the Hamilton Tiger Cats versus the Montreal Alouettes. 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
2: I'm standing and I'm fired up for Canada. Hey, this is Sean Majumder, and I am so excited to have repatriated, self-deported from America, back to Canada. 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

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And we like cornbread and biscuits, and if it's broke around here, we fix it. I can take y'all where you need to go, down to my hood, back in them woods.

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1: This is your Peace FM news for July 22nd, 2026. BC is planning a major expansion of its public electric vehicle charging network, with northern, rural, and indigenous communities expected to benefit from new infrastructure over the next 10 years. BC Hydro announced plans to deploy 3,500 new public charging ports by 2035, more than tripling the size of its existing network. The expansion is backed by a $700 million investment. For communities outside major urban centers, the announcement includes commitments to add new charging hubs along major highways and in communities throughout the province, helping to improve access for drivers traveling long distances across northern and rural BC. According to BC Hydro, its current public fast charging network consists of 917 charging ports at 190 locations. BC Hydro says the next phase of expansion will include larger charging hubs, faster charging technologies, and standardized site designs aimed at improving reliability and accessibility. New sites will generally feature 200-kilowatt chargers, while some high-demand locations will receive 400-kilowatt ultra-fast chargers. Additional customer features, such as plug-and-charge capability and tap-to-pay options, are also planned. The province says more than 238,000 light-duty zero-emission vehicles are registered in BC as of April 1st, up from just 3,000 in 2015. The province and BC Hydro say the goal is to ensure drivers can access reliable charging wherever they live, work, or travel in BC. In sports Tuesday action, in Major League Baseball, the Toronto Blue Jays lost to the Tampa Bay Rays 2-12. Coming up in the CFL on Thursday, the Edmonton Elks versus the Saskatchewan Roughriders. On Friday, the Calgary Stampeders versus the Winnipeg Blue Bombers. On Saturday, the Toronto Argonauts versus the BC Lions. And on Sunday, the Hamilton Tiger Cats versus the Montreal Alouettes. For Peace FM News, this is Ray Howard.

0: have a Canadian business. And I bet you're grateful for the Buy Canadian reminders you hear everywhere. You may hear them on this very station and you think, yes, thank you for saying that. So tell me something. How are you helping the cause? Are you purchasing from Canadian suppliers? Are your products affordable for Canadians? And when you advertise, are you using Canadians to get your message out? You realize, don't you, that most social media platforms are not Canadian. The advertising money you give them leaves Canada and pays for tennis courts in Silicon Valley. 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I'm Terry O'Reilly. I believe radio works, and Canadian radio works for Canadians.
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horseback. Now he's a buckskin, 15 hands, five-time team rope champion. She never liked him, she don't need him. Hell, she don't even know how to feed him. She ain't a cowgirl,

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1: This is your Peace FM news for July 22nd, 2026. BC is planning a major expansion of its public electric vehicle charging network, with northern, rural, and indigenous communities expected to benefit from new infrastructure over the next 10 years. BC Hydro announced plans to deploy 3,500 new public charging ports by 2035, more than tripling the size of its existing network. The expansion is backed by a $700 million investment. For communities outside major urban centers, the announcement includes commitments to add new charging hubs along major highways and in communities throughout the province, helping to improve access for drivers traveling long distances across northern and rural BC. According to BC Hydro, its current public fast charging network consists of 917 charging ports at 190 locations. BC Hydro says the next phase of expansion will include larger charging hubs, faster charging technologies, and standardized site designs aimed at improving reliability and accessibility. New sites will generally feature 200-kilowatt chargers, while some high-demand locations will receive 400-kilowatt ultra-fast chargers. Additional customer features, such as plug-and-charge capability and tap-to-pay options, are also planned. The province says more than 238,000 light-duty zero-emission vehicles are registered in BC as of April 1st, up from just 3,000 in 2015. The province and BC Hydro say the goal is to ensure drivers can access reliable charging wherever they live, work, or travel in BC. In sports Tuesday action, in Major League Baseball, the Toronto Blue Jays lost to the Tampa Bay Rays 2-12. Coming up in the CFL on Thursday, the Edmonton Elks versus the Saskatchewan Roughriders. On Friday, the Calgary Stampeders versus the Winnipeg Blue Bombers. On Saturday, the Toronto Argonauts versus the BC Lions. And on Sunday, the Hamilton Tiger Cats versus the Montreal Alouettes. For Peace FM News, this is Ray Howard.
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0: so do I. But we ain't gonna solve them on a Saturday night. I just put a paycheck in the bank, and I ain't hit the town in a minute to drink. 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

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There was no one sitting there. Well, I thought I'd lost my mind. We talked about a lot of things, but one thing sure hit home.

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The next District of Chetwynd regular council meeting will be held on August 4th, 2026. This has been this week's events brought to you by the District of Chetwynd.

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3: 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At Brogan Fire and Safety in Dawson Creek, they make sure you're covered before that moment happens. 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In Dawson Creek, you'll find them just off 17th Street, north of the Tempo gas station. Brogan Fire and Safety. They're prepared. Are you?
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day, Potts Farm was a place to go. Load a truck up, hit the dirt road. Jumped a barbed wire, spread the word. Light the bonfire and call the girls. King in the can and the Marlboro man. Jack and Jim were a few good men. Where you learn how to kiss and cuss and fight too. Better watch out for the boys in blue. And all this small town, he said, she said. Ain't it funny how rumors spread? Like I know something y'all don't know. Man, that talk is getting old. You better mind your business, man. Watch your mouth. 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I'm tired of talking, man. 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

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And we like cornbread and biscuits, and if it's broke around here, we fix it. I can take y'all where you need to go, down to my hood, back in them woods. We do it different round here, that's right, but we sure do it good, and we do it all night. So if you really want to know how it feels to get off the road, trucks and four wheels, jump on in, and man, tell your friends, we'll raise some hell with a blacktop.

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